0: Said, oh, there's plenty of time. I can always get it later. Later, there were none to be found.
1: I'm sorry, sir. We're out.
0: Now, you may be making that mistake with Jesus, putting off a relationship with him. In the Bible, God says, now is the time of God's favor. Now is the day of salvation. God says you have to grab him when he's close by totally trusting Jesus and his death on the cross for your sin. You have God's love. You have heaven in your hand, but you're putting off making it yours. But later, maybe too late. That's the awful risk you take when you put off Jesus one more day. You have to come to Jesus when he's ready, which is now. If you've never said yes to Jesus and you want to grab him now, there's someone waiting to talk with you toll-free at 1-888-NEED-HIM, 888-NEED-HIM. He may not ever be this close again, and later may be forever too late.

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Hey, Bible readers, I'm Tara Lee Cobble, and I'm your host for The God Shot on 88.7 Spirit FM. When it grew late, his disciples came to him and said, "This is a desolate place, and the hour is now late. Send them away to go into the surrounding countryside and villages and buy themselves something to eat." But Jesus answered them, "You give them something to eat." Mark 6:35-37. In this passage, Jesus has just learned that his cousin John the Baptist was beheaded in prison. Jesus was trying to mourn, but thousands of people won't leave him alone. He teaches them for a while, but then it's dinner time and the disciples are ready to pack up and call it a night. But Jesus, who is grieving and exhausted, suggests they do even more work. He tells the disciples they're on kitchen duty. Where exactly will they get all this food to feed thousands? We'll find out more about that in the days ahead, but there's still something we can discover about God in today's verses. His compassion exceeds what seems normal, and his provision exceeds what seems possible. He's where the joy is. To hear The God Shot again or to share it with friends, go to spiritfm.ca and click the God Shot link.

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1: Little Mistakes,
2: Big Consequences.
3: In 1980, Texaco began drilling for oil in a lake in Louisiana. After a few hours, they noticed a whirlpool forming in the water, and the entire 1,300-acre lake began to disappear. Then the ground around began caving in, forming a massive sinkhole that destroyed 5 houses, 9 barges, 8 tugboats, 2 oil rigs, and everything else within a half mile. Nobody told them that there was a large abandoned salt mine nearby. Another example of
1: a little mistake
2: with big consequences.
4: Okay, so sometimes you are going to blunder. You're going to blow it really big time. You're going to fail. God understands that sometimes in our lives we won't know what pitfalls are ahead or beneath us. So when we really do blow it, we need God's forgiveness. The Bible talks a lot about getting a fresh start. It's there for you when you make

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Well, here's a question for you. Are sharks related to pigs? This is the Genesis Factor. If all life evolved from and is related to earlier forms of life, then closely related animals should also have similar kinds of chemicals in their bodies. As the science of biochemistry has grown, those who believe in evolution have held high hopes that creatures that look similar to each other would also have similar chemicals. For example, insulin from a shark should be more like insulin from other fish than insulin from mammals. Unfortunately, for the evolutionist, chemical comparisons between various creatures don't usually show the same relationships as their evolutionary charts. For example, research at the Medical University of South Carolina compared the hormone relaxin that was produced by pigs and rats with relaxin produced by sharks. The result showed that the pig's relaxin was more like the shark's relaxin than it was like a rat's. This seems to suggest that pigs are more closely related to sharks than to other mammals like the rat. A similar study comparing insulin

Island showed a closer similarity between the shark and the pig than between the shark and another fish, the carp. While evolutionists will sometimes point out instances where these comparisons have worked out as they expected, those results are unusual. Normally, these comparisons show that the evolutionary histories and relationships that evolutionists claim are nothing more than imagination. As the Bible says, each kind of creature gives evidence to the fact that it was uniquely created by God. For CreationMoments.com, I'm Darren Marlar with the Genesis Factor.

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4: I look around at the world and I see all the beauty that God made. I see the forest and the trees and all the things. And it says in the Bible that he made them in 6 days, and I don't know if they're a literal 6 days or not. Scientists would say no. Some theologians would say yes. It doesn't matter to me. But I know that Jesus Christ has been preparing a home for me and for some of you for 2,000 years. And if this world took 6 days and that home took 2,000 years. Hey man, this is living in a garbage can compared to what's going up there.

0: This summer, you are invited to a unique and special event. The venue of this remarkable event will take place outside under the stars. It's a rendezvous with God. You see, when you're surrounded by the noise and bright lights of the world, it's just hard to see and hear. But under the stars, you can ponder the endless galaxies, planets, and the amazing mind that created them. Come out soon. God is waiting.
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Most of us have heard a few of the theories that are offered to explain how birds are able to migrate for thousands of miles to an exact spot. The Arctic tern migrates 22,000 miles a year to winter in the same spot where it wintered the previous year. But most birds seem to have this amazing ability even if they don't use it as often or travel as far. In one study, scientists took a seabird called the Manx shearwater from its nest on the coast of Wales to Boston and released it. The route back home across the featureless Atlantic is not a familiar one to the shearwater. Yet, 12 and a half days later, the shearwater showed up back at its nest, over 3,000 miles from Boston. The most dramatic research in recent years led to the discovery that many birds have a small amount of magnetic material in their brains, which seems to act like a built-in compass to help them tell where they are and where they're going. But additional research has shown that birds usually use more than just one method to navigate. They also use the sun, stars, changes in barometric pressure, low-frequency sounds made by the wind and sea, and even odors. A bird's ability to navigate using only one of these methods would be amazing enough, but the fact that birds have several methods available to them is a testimony to their creator, who provided them with backup methods as well. If no detail of a small bird's need is too unimportant for God's attention, imagine how much more He's concerned about the details of our lives. For CreationMoments.com, I'm Darren Marlar with the Genesis Factor.

0: Hey, Grandpa, I think I'm getting the hang of this.
1: You sure are. You know, I taught your father how to fish on this lake. He was about your age, too.
0: I miss him a lot, Grandpa.
1: Yeah, I do, too.
0: Why did God take him away from us?
1: Well, I used to ask that same question until I realized God's not responsible for death. We are, because of Adam's sin in the garden. That's why there's death and suffering in the world, Mike. And it's why your father died. Only God knows why he decided to take your dad when he did, but he asked Jesus to be his savior when he was about your age, just like you did. So we'll see him again in heaven. That's where I find my comfort, Nick.
0: Thanks, Grandpa.
1: I love you, kiddo.
2: Grandparents.

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1: What comes to mind when you hear the word holy? Is it someone who reads their Bible twice a day, gives to the poor, and who you've never heard let a bad word slip out? While this person may, in fact, be holy, the word itself has no moral significance. It doesn't identify how a person thinks, speaks, or acts. These positive actions are a result of something deeper. The Hebrew root of the word is godesh, which means that which pertains to deity. The fundamental force of the word is relationship, not moral qualities. If you have accepted Christ, you are holy not by your own actions, but because Jesus has placed you in right relationship with the Father. As we mature in who we are in Him, the result should be that our inward holiness be reflected in our outward actions.
0: Heartbeat is brought to you by the Salvation Army.

us all rise up together. We're about to sing a prayer. We have nowhere else to go right now. It's uncomfortable, it's rainy, it's cold. There's nowhere else to go, and even if we all decided to leave, it would take us hours to get out of here.

0: The book of Proverbs says, "A person's wisdom yields patience. It is one's glory to overlook an offense." We live hectic lives where one mistake can bring on severe consequences, maybe even for a lifetime. In the Bible, when Peter asked Jesus how many times he needed to forgive someone, Jesus replied, 70 times 7 times. In other words, we should forgive continuously. Empathy for others is one of the greatest gifts God has given us. So be patient and listen to others. At some point, yes, we will have disagreements. However, God tells us not to let the sun go down on our anger.
1: Heartbeat is brought to you by the Salvation Army.

0: So you feel like you're watching too much TV again this summer?
1: Are you just going to sit here and let that thing run your life?
0: Well, what's the one sure way to watch less TV in the summertime?
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Story of some castaways, and that story started a long time ago. The island is planet Earth. The castaways, that's you and me. But this story of stranded castaways starts in Genesis in the Bible. When man turned his back on God, he got tossed about in a severe storm of the soul that left mankind far from God. Communication.

0: Body.
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1: 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Sing to the Lord a new song, for he has done marvelous things. 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
1: From Romans 12:20, if your enemy is hungry, feed him. If he is thirsty, give him something to drink. In doing this, you'll heap burning coals on his head. 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

We have more possessions and distractions than anyone in history, and all that stuff could be holding you back spiritually. The historic theologian A.W. Tozer offered this warning. He said, we Christians must simplify our lives or lose untold treasures on earth and in eternity. Modern civilization is so complex as to make the devotional life all but impossible. The need for solitude and quietness was never greater than it is today. A.W. Tozer, a message from 88.7 Spirit FM.

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3: And, I constantly am looking in the book of the Psalms where King David talks about the loving kindness, the faithfulness of God, especially if you get a translation like New Living Translation or a more recent one, the English Standard Version is really, really faithful to the original. But it brings out this whole idea of God, his faithful love, his loving kindness and faithfulness, how God is absolutely, awesomely, hugely a God of love towards you and towards me. And in that covenant we have, a covenant that David had earlier too, you watch. David is just living in the love of God. He trusts God's love for everything from his victories in war to repentance and being forgiven to his heart, his life, you know. And when Samuel was sent by the Lord to anoint David with oil to be king, you know, Samuel the prophet looked at all the sons of Jesse, the big, you know, the big burly, muscly guys, and he said, "Oh, that must be the one." And the Spirit of God says to Samuel, "Don't look on the outward man; look on the heart." He says, "God doesn't see like you're seeing. God looks in the heart, and He looked in the heart of David, and He saw somebody who was after His own heart." And so, ever since then, David, of course, is like the Bible model of the coming Messiah, Jesus, and Jesus in the house of David, all of that kind of stuff. And what is that all about? Well, it's about the heart of God and you and me in Christ being filled with the love of God and depending on God's awesome loving kindness and faithfulness, letting that work in our life and flow through our life and become a blessing person, become a transforming agent, a transforming person in our city, in our business, in our culture, whatever you're doing, or even like the radio station here. I want to encourage you today to learn to depend on God's love and live in it and live out of it. And what do I mean? Well, you know, you might be crying out to God desperately for some need, and a lot of your prayers that are going on are more like complaints, right? We all do that. Can you get a hold of your heart, like grab a hold of that thing and shake it down and change direction? You know, the Bible says that we're to rend our heart, not our garment. We're to change our hearts. Well, let's do it. And we say, "God, I'm shifting to faith rather than complaining. I'm starting to say thank you to how good you are, because it says your loving kindness is for me. You are for me, not against me. I'm a Christian. I belong to you. I'm a child of God." And you start to take those things which are disturbing and troubling to you, and instead of complaining at God or crying out and, you know, carrying on like we sometimes do, you start to say, "Thank you, Lord, for the numerous good things you see, and more than that, by faith, thank you, Lord, for the things that you're expecting." And you won't watch what God will do in your life. It's absolutely astounding, the breakthroughs you start to experience, and we get our heart conformed to what the Lord's like. So I pray right now in the name of Jesus for everybody listening this morning that our hearts become conformed to the heart of God, that we get so filled with your love and filled with the consciousness of who you are, and that by reading the Word of God and filling ourselves with understanding, we know how good and faithful and loving you are. Lord, would you give us wisdom, give us that inward light from the Holy Spirit to apply it in all the areas of our life, in all the areas of our relationship, in all the areas of our work, and apply it even out to blessing the community. And that's what we're praying today in the name of Jesus, and I hope you just ask Him for that out loud right now. And if you agree with me, say amen, because that's what amen means, right? Amen. Thank you, God. I agree with that. I want that in my life, and I want it in yours today. God bless you.

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1: 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Be devoted to one another in love. Honor one another above yourselves.
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0: 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I'm Dan.
1: And I'm Tam. We are so glad you're spending this hour with us.
0: A lighthouse doesn't stop the storm. It simply stands firm in the darkness to show us the way home. That's exactly what great music does for the soul.
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0: It's going to be a deeply moving hour, so lean in, relax, and let's shine a little light together. 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

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I'm Dan here alongside with Tam, and we are so glad you're spending this hour with us. Today, as you might have heard, we're continuing our tribute to the late Canadian songwriter and worship leader. I call him a hero of the faith, Brian Dirksen. Now, most people know Brian for those massive arena-sized worship anthems, but if you talk to anyone who actually knew him, they'll tell you his real heart was in the quiet corners, sitting in church basements, running local workshops, and cheering on the next generation of songwriters across British Columbia and around the world. He didn't just write songs, he built up people. He taught artists that you don't need a perfectly polished voice or a fancy studio to speak to God. You just need a heart that's honest. Here's a track that carries that exact spirit of stepping out in raw faith. On the Lighthouse Project, let's listen to Brian Dirksen lead us with Everlasting Arms.

That was Holy God on the Lighthouse Project at Spirit FM 88.7. I'm Tam, hosting along with Dan. You know what always struck me about Brian Dirksen's songs is that they comfort you without ignoring reality. They are uplifting, but

how you can honor Brian's life and support Joyce and the kids right now. Well, plans are underway for a public celebration of life to honor his incredible journey. So check out his Facebook page or website at briandirksen.com, and we'll also be posting when we hear about it. Brian lived with his eyes fixed on the horizon, reminding us that our current pain is temporary. But God's promises, remember, last forever. And here's a song called Eternity.

0: That was Father, I Want You to Hold Me. You're listening to The Lighthouse Project with Dan and Tam on spiritfm.ca, transmitting all around the world online. You know what? So many of Brian's songs came out of those moments where he was simply crying out to God as a tender father. Not with grand or complex theology, but with the raw, simple honesty of a child who just needs to be held. It's a powerful reminder that no matter how heavy our burdens get, we have a heavenly Father who meets us right in our weakness and holds us close through every storm. Well, you know what that sound means. It's time for 2 Minutes with Tam.
1: 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You know, Jesus made us a remarkable promise. He said, I am the world's light. No one who follows me will ever stumble around in the dark. They'll have the light of life. There's a song Brian Dirksen wrote back in 2002 called You Shine that captures that exact truth. The lyrics say, why should I fear man when you're the one who holds my life? You shine in the darkest night. When you look at Brian's life, those words aren't just nice-sounding lyrics. He actually lived every single line, from intense financial struggles in early ministry to the lifelong care required for his 2 sons. Brian's family truly knew what the darkest night felt like. Beyond his music, Brian had a true mentor's heart. He held workshops all across BC, generously sharing his craft. He even created an online course that I took myself, where he so patiently demystified the creative process, teaching us how to find our own unique voice and write from a place of honesty. Yet through it all, what stood out wasn't exhaustion. It was steady, quiet radiance. Brian understood that when life gets hard, we don't have to generate our own strength. We simply reflect the one who shines. So if you're listening right now, perhaps you're feeling like you're in a dark valley of your own, carrying a heavy diagnosis or worrying about your family, or just worn down by life. Remember this now. You don't have to carry it all by yourself. Just turn your eyes to Him, take a deep breath, and lean into His grace. As Jesus reassures us in John 8:12, I am the light of the world. Whoever follows me will never walk in darkness, but will have the light of life. So keep holding on to the light. This has been 2 Minutes with Tam.
0: Hey, thank you so much for those nuggets of wisdom. You know what, if you're listening right now and you feel like you've been walking in the dark for far too long,

Maybe you feel burdened by your past, carrying mistake after mistake, or maybe just feeling completely unworthy of God. We want you to know today that Jesus didn't come for the perfect. He came for sinners. He came for the broken, the weary, and the lost. You don't have to clean up your life before you come to Him. Just as you are right in this moment, you could turn your heart to Him and receive His forgiveness, His love, and His light. Here is Brian Dirksen with You Shine on 88.7 Spirit FM.

That was You Shine right here on the Lighthouse Project on Spirit FM 88.7 and spiritfm.ca all around the globe. I'm here with Tam. My name's Dan. Just if you're just joining us here, we are in the middle of a tribute program to Brian Dirksen, well-known Canadian singer, songwriter, just passed recently after a short and intense battle with stage 4 cancer. You probably know, or you may know, that Brian never wrote songs that tried to bypass grief or pretend that life was easy. He met people right in the mud and the mystery of faith, but no matter how deep the valley got, his songs always give you a ladder to climb back out. Songs that pointed up to a love that covers every mountain and every valley we encounter. Let this one lift your spirits today. Here is Your Name is Holy by Brian Dirksen.

That was How Long, O Lord, Psalm 13, here on the Lighthouse Project on Spirit FM 88.7. I'm Tam, hosting this tribute of Brian Dirksen with Dan. You should check out Psalm 13, and may the words you read lift your heart as you lift your eyes to the one who holds your heart. Psalm 13, verse 5 to 6 says, "But I have trusted in your loving devotion. My heart will rejoice in your salvation. I will sing to the Lord, for he has been good to me." As we pull into the final minutes of our tribute, our hearts remain with Joyce, their kids, and their grandkids. Let's pray. Lord, we lift up the Dirksen family to you today. Thank you for the quiet faith and extraordinary legacy Brian leaves behind, and for the way his songs have carried so many of us through our own dark nights. Wrap Joyce and the entire family in your tangible comfort, deep peace, and steady grace. In Jesus' name, amen. Before we play our next track, a final reminder for those looking to honor Brian. Details are currently being finalized for his public celebration of life, so connect to his Facebook page or website. We will also post all official service details, dates, and live stream links on lighthouseprojects.ca and our station website, Spirit FM 88.7, and broadcast them right here on the Lighthouse Project the moment they are released. 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

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It's plural. And of course, our website, lighthouseprojects.ca. And on behalf of Tam and Terry and Anna and everybody at the station here, we want to thank you for joining us today on this show to honor the memory of Brian Dirksen, a hero of the faith here in Canada, singer, songwriter, worship leader. We want to leave you with one final track. It's Brian's arrangement of It Is Well. It's a timeless hymn that had a tragic start. It was written by a fellow named Horatio Spafford, and he was aboard a ship near the exact spot where his four daughters perished in a devastating shipwreck. Yet out of that immense heartbreak came words of enduring faith. Hymns hold such a unique place in our hearts because they can carry that faith from generation to generation, binding us together in shared memory. What makes this recording so special is that it's a father-son duet featuring Brian singing alongside his dad, Harry, who is still with us today. It's a beautiful picture of hope and harmony passed down through the years. And we want to send out love and prayers and honor to Brian's family, his wife, children, grandchildren, extended family and friends. We stand with you, we grieve with you, and we honor you. Here is Brian's embrace of It Is Well.

on immortality. Then will come about the saying that is written, death is swallowed up in victory. O death, where is your victory? O death, where is your victory?

The sting of death is sin, and the power of sin is the law. But thanks be to God, who gives us the victory through our Lord Jesus Christ. Therefore, my beloved brethren, be steadfast, immovable, always abounding in the work of the Lord, knowing that your toil is not in vain.

And he said to me, "These words are faithful and true. And the Lord, the God of the spirits of the prophets, sent his angels to show his bondservants the things which must shortly take place. And behold, I am coming quickly. Blessed is he who heeds the

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1: presents Life 101, the basic rules for surviving and moving ahead in life.
0: There are terms and expressions that are commonly thrown around. I got a funny vibe from her. I know why she did that, or I knew what she was thinking. In a nutshell, no you don't. Now, sometimes we have that sense that tells us to avoid a physically dangerous situation, but bring that into personal relationships or work relationships and you could have a disaster. Psychologists, relationship experts, and even the Bible are in agreement. When you start believing you actually know someone's motives, you are on very shaky ground. You are only guessing, and guessing at motives is very inaccurate. Ironically, those who claim to read people very well are often the worst at reading people. The Bible says, who can know the spirit of a man except the spirit inside that man? The bottom line is, stop reading motives. Vibes, guessing at motives, and living by so-called intuition is a risky game. If you want to know a person's motives, why not just ask them? You'll likely get a more accurate answer than just guessing. 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
1: 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I get my friendships here. 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I go here with my parents.
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0: Unearthed from beneath the sands of time are ancient writings containing ageless wisdom. 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
1: Jesus Christ gave us wisdom that contradicts our society's desperate, materialistic, me-first mentality. He said, "If anyone would come after me, he must deny himself and take up his cross and follow me. For whoever wants to save his life will lose it, but whoever loses his life for my sake will find it. What good will it be for a man if he gains the whole world yet forfeits his soul? Or what can a man give in exchange for his soul?" Jesus also said, "Do not store up for yourselves treasures on earth, but instead store up for yourselves treasures in heaven. For where your treasure is, there will your heart be also." Ancient wisdom from Jesus Christ in the New Testament of the Bible.
0: Ancient wisdom from the Bible.

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Lord, we just continue to celebrate you. We worship you not only with our mouths and with our hands clapping and feet dancing, but Lord, we even worship you on our instruments tonight.

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2: One of the biggest hindrances to communication in marriage is fast talking or fast-paced conversation. It works something like this. Both parties are talking so fast to get their point across, they're talking over each other, interrupting each other, jumping from one subject to another, finger-pointing, blaming each other, and the longer it goes, the more heated the conversation gets. Sound familiar? This is very destructive conversation. And let's be blunt, it shows immaturity and lack of self-control by both parties. This talk as fast as you can, ram your point in as much as you can approach is not biblical. For example, in the book of Job, you see several characters having a conversation. But notice, when one person's talking, he was allowed to give his entire speech without a single interruption from anyone else. Only after the person was done would another person speak. This is called respect. So in conversation, slow way down. When you can implement this approach, only then will you begin to experience true and healthy communication.

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2: 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Receiving Jesus as Savior was the only choice for him. Now 6 years have passed, and that decision is proving right and true. 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
3: I come from a very poor family, as my parents could not finance my education. I forced to seek employment at an early age and ended up as a painter. At 19 years of age, while painting a building, my foot slipped and I fell. It was so severe, it left me with a fractured hip. So the past 20 years now, I have been totally paralyzed from the hip down. Radio has always been my intimate friend. I always keep a radio by my side. I started listening to FEBA India program and understand that Jesus is the true God. It has been 6 years now since I received Jesus as my personal savior. 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I needed a wheelchair. This has helped me find work. I paint, write signboards, and make banners. I am very thankful to your broadcast for giving me the opportunity to know and invite Jesus to my heart.
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Hey, Bible readers, I'm Tara Lee Cobble, and I'm your host for The God Shot on 88.7 Spirit FM. They said to him, "Shall we go and buy 200 denarii worth of bread and give it to them to eat?" And Jesus replied, "How many loaves do you have? Go and see." And when they had found out, they said, "Five and two fish." Then he commanded them all to sit down in groups on the green grass. So they sat down in groups by hundreds and fifties. Mark 6:37-40. Jesus has been teaching a crowd, but it's dinner time now, and the disciples want to send the crowd home. But Jesus wants to feed them, thousands of them. The disciples say they don't have enough money, though. The disciples share their money and apparently only have 200 denarii among them. That's roughly the amount a day laborer makes in 6 months. They don't have enough. But God not only has an abundant supply, he has an ordered plan. Tomorrow we'll read more about his provision, but as for today, just know, he always has enough of whatever we need. He's where the joy is. To hear The God Shot again or to share it with friends, go to spiritfm.ca and click the God Shot link.

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How long does it take to make a fossil? 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Walk through just about any museum and you'll see fossils that are said to be millions of years old. This line of evolutionary thinking would be completely invalid, however, if it could be proven that fossils don't need millions of years to form. Let me tell you about a ship's bell found off the coast of Australia. It is completely encased in solid rock. The bell came from the Isabella Watson, which sank in 1852, making the fossil only about 150 years old, not millions of years old. There are many more young fossils just like this. In fact, every fossil ever found fits easily within the timeline provided by young Earth creation scientists. This also means that the rock we should be studying is Jesus Christ, the rock of our salvation. For CreationMomentsMinute.com, I'm Darren Marlar.

Hey everybody, Terry Somerville here. Occasionally people ask me how they can improve the reception of Spirit FM on their home radio. And one of the great ways to do this is to make sure you have an antenna. That's right, radio requires an antenna. When you're driving around in your car, we have an antenna either in the windshield or sticking up from the fender. And that's why cars can pick up the radio station so well. But when we get to our houses, it's amazing. A lot of the radios we have don't actually have any antenna in them. And so the quality of the reception is poor at best, maybe not even there. What you can do is look on the back of that radio and see if there's a little screw and it says antenna. And all you need to do is attach a piece of wire, and maybe only half a meter long. That'll do it. And once that piece of wire is on there, you'll be amazed at the difference it will make. You'll get crystal clear Spirit FM coming into your house. So why don't you check and see if that radio you're trying to listen to has an antenna, and if it doesn't, put one on it and see what a difference that'll make. We want you to listen to Spirit FM in all its stereo goodness.

0: evidence that Jesus is who he said he is by how he's changed your life, my life, and he's revealed truths of power in us that is not our own. He's come to give us life and give it more abundantly. You're more than a conqueror, okay? Listen to the kind of adjectives he used to describe the life you have in Jesus. Music is a key to open the heart to see Jesus. Music opens our eyes. And if anything that I hear the Spirit saying in this about this issue of worship, open my eyes. Open my eyes, Holy Spirit. I want to see Jesus. And when the Holy Spirit opens your eyes, you will be touched and broken with tears. Because seeing him as he really is, you'll never be left the same. He transforms you. He gives you love like you. I can't believe he loves me. It just blows me away.
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1: Thanks for joining me today on Mission Network News. I'm Ruth Kramer. A powerful quake has isolated Indonesian communities, but A3 is using local connections to help meet urgent needs. Then Cuba's power crisis has disrupted nearly every part of daily life, leaving many searching for something dependable. That story coming your way in just a few moments. First, 12 hours separated two massive deadly earthquakes in Indonesia's East Nusa Tenggara province. It's the country's deadliest quake since 2022. Since the initial tremor on Saturday, there have been over 1,600 aftershocks. Fearing the shocks could bury them in rubble, many survivors have resorted to sleeping outside. The earthquakes destroyed thousands of buildings and also power lines, making the rescue efforts to remote villages even more difficult. A3's country director, Juserdi Purba, says they're working to help displaced survivors.
2: They need clean water, food, and medical care. And what we can do is channel aid through our network, send money and ask them to buy the clean water and food and medical care.
1: Tents in the rubble are serving as temporary emergency rooms, with even the hospital destroyed. Residents say there's been no government advice, and some people fled to the hills and are starving.
2: We need the global church to pray to ensure the injured receive care and the government can coordinate effectively, and church leader can unite together how to help the people in the disaster site.
1: Pray that disaster relief efforts will open people up to the hope of Jesus. Meanwhile, it's been a week since a 7.4 magnitude earthquake rocked western Colombia. The quake's death toll neared 300 at last count and left damage in roughly half of Colombia's 32 departments or states. Yet Bible translators in Bogota are pressing on. Dane of Unfolding Word tells us,
3: everything is okay with that part of Colombia, and they're going to keep working.
1: The Bible Society of Colombia asked Unfolding Word to help them support new believers in an otherwise unreached people group.
3: Unfolding Word is leading a two-day church-centric Bible translation workshop. It's hosted by the Bible Society of Colombia, and it's for the NUCOC people group. We are equipping them to translate open Bible stories into their heart language.
1: And the Holy Spirit has been working on the NUCOC.
3: Many of them have become followers of Christ.
1: Unfortunately, the NUCOC don't qualify for a traditional Bible translation project due to their small population and nomadic lifestyle. Pray for clarity as Unfolding Word and the Bible Society of Colombia teach NUCOC Christians how to translate God's Word.
3: Instead of a Western agency comes in and they carry the word through and the end product is a printed Bible, it's more of a church-centric approach where we equip churches to actually translate the Bible for themselves.
1: Then the United States has imposed a fuel blockade on Cuba for over 6 months. Today, there are shortages not only of electricity, food, water, and basic daily supplies, but also of hope.
4: The vast majority of Cubans are in a state of deep despair.
1: Moises Perez-Padron is the director of RTM Cuba, Transworld Radio's partner in Cuba. The power grid for the entire nation has collapsed no fewer than 6 times this year. Padron says it's common to have electricity for just 3 or 4 hours a day. This leaves people sleepless and defenseless against the hot, humid summer nights. It also derails normal routines. One brother told Padron this.
4: As soon as the power comes back on, even if it is in the early morning, he starts working until the blackout hits again.
1: The crisis facing Cuba is complicated. It's made worse by the U.S. blockade, but also arises from decades of underinvestment by its leaders. Ask God to bring change, especially spiritually.
4: People are looking to place their trust in something. We know and continue to proclaim that Jesus Christ is the answer.
1: Padron's team pushes through power outages to record new programs that speak biblical hope.
4: May God continue to use RTM in the faithful preaching of God's word to keep blessing the Cuban people.
1: 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That's missionnews.org. I'm Ruth Kramer.
5: All right, Terry here, just touching base with you. I ducked in from camping, and we've been having an awesome time. and, doing some catch up on the computer and all that. Hey, by the way, just a reminder, Dan and Tam Lau will be along on the weekend for an open house 10 till 2 on Saturday. And we have a huge lineup of people coming in. It's going to be really, really good. Anyway, weather-wise, we're continuing this terrific weather. For Wednesday, 25 again, a bit of cloud coming in, 14 overnight. Thursday, 26 and 14 overnight. Wow, more suns, 27 and sun Friday. And then Saturday, it looks like a bit of rain could be coming in here. Well, you can duck in here for the open house, huh? And then sun and cloud Sunday and Monday. There you go. Have a great day. Hey.

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This is From My Utmost for His Highest by Oswald Chambers. Oh, the bravery of God trusting in us. Do you say, but he's been unwise to choose me? There's nothing good in me. I have no value. Well, that's exactly why he chose you. As long as you think that you're of value to him, he cannot choose you because you have purposes of your own to serve. But if you will allow him to take you to the end of your own self-sufficiency, then he can choose you to go with him. And that will mean the fulfillment of purposes which he does not discuss with you. We tend to say that because a person has natural ability, he'd make a good Christian. Well, it's not a matter of our equipment. It's a matter of our poverty. It's not what we bring with us to God, but what God puts into us. It's not a matter of natural virtues or strength of character or knowledge or experience. All of that is of no avail. The only thing of value is being taken into the compelling purposes of God, becoming one of his friends. And God's friendship is with people who know their poverty. He can accomplish nothing with the person who thinks he is of use to God. As Christians, we're not here for our own purpose at all. We are here for the purpose of God, and the two are not the same. We do not know what God's compelling purpose is, but whatever happens, we must maintain our relationship with him. We must never allow anything to damage our relationship with God. And if something does damage it, we must take the time to make it right again. The most important aspect of Christianity is not the work we do, but the relationship we maintain and the surrounding influence and qualities producing that relationship. That is all God asks us to give our attention to. And it's the one thing.

continually under attack. And finally, here's some further wisdom from Oswald Chambers. There is no allowance whatever in the New Testament for the man who says he's saved by grace, but does not produce the graceful goods. Jesus Christ, by his redemption, can make our actual life in keeping with our religious profession. Have you really surrendered to Christ? Or do you have your own agenda at work? Are you coming to God filled with good things you offer Him? Or are you surrendering in your poverty? Well, come as one who is empty, and He will make you full. Give your life completely to Jesus Christ today.

0: 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I'm Dan.
1: And I'm Tam. We are so glad you're spending this hour with us.
0: A lighthouse doesn't stop the storm. It simply stands firm in the darkness to show us the way home. That's exactly what great music does for the soul.
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0: It's going to be a deeply moving hour, so lean in, relax, and let's shine a little light together. 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

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I'm Dan here alongside with Tam, and we are so glad you're spending this hour with us. Today, as you might have heard, we're continuing our tribute to the late Canadian songwriter and worship leader, I call him a hero of the faith, Brian Dirksen. Now, most people know Brian for those massive arena-sized worship anthems, but if you talk to anyone who actually knew him, they'll tell you his real heart was in the quiet corners, sitting in church basements, running local workshops, and cheering on the next generation of songwriters across British Columbia and around the world. He didn't just write songs, he built up people. He taught artists that you don't need a perfectly polished voice or a fancy studio to speak to God. You just need a heart that's honest. Here's a track that carries that exact spirit of stepping out in raw faith. On the Lighthouse Project, let's listen to Brian Dirksen lead us with Everlasting Arms.

That was Holy God on the Lighthouse Project at Spirit FM 88.7. I'm Tam, hosting along with Dan. You know what always struck me about Brian Dirksen's songs is that they comfort you without ignoring reality. They are uplifting, but also still honest, forged from real life. Along with his wife, Joyce, in Abbotsford, Brian raised 6 kids, including 2 sons with Fragile X syndrome, which causes intellectual disabilities and learning challenges. Brian Dirksen knew what it felt like to be exhausted, broke, and completely at the end of his rope. Yet through every hard season, he kept pointing back to God and God's amazing grace. Now, I know so many of you are listening who've asked how you can honor Brian's life and support Joyce and the kids right now. Well, plans are underway for a public celebration of life to honor his incredible journey. So check out his Facebook page or website at briandirksen.com, and we'll also be posting when we hear about it. Brian lived with his eyes fixed on the horizon, reminding us that our current pain is temporary, but God's promises, remember, last forever. And here's a song called Eternity.

0: That was Father, I Want You to Hold Me. You're listening to The Lighthouse Project with Dan and Tam on spiritfm.ca, transmitting all around the world online. You know what? So many of Brian's songs came out of those moments where he was simply crying out to God as a tender father. Not with grand or complex theology, but with the raw, simple honesty of a child who just needs to be held. It's a powerful reminder that no matter how heavy our burdens get, we have a heavenly Father who meets us right in our weakness and holds us close through every storm. Well, you know what that sound means. It's time for 2 Minutes with Tam.
1: 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You know, Jesus made us a remarkable promise. He said, I am the world's light. No one who follows me will ever stumble around in the dark. They'll have the light of life. There's a song Brian Dirksen wrote back in 2002 called You Shine that captures that exact truth. The lyrics say, why should I fear man when you're the one who holds my life? You shine in the darkest night. When you look at Brian's life, those words aren't just nice-sounding lyrics. He actually lived every single line, from intense financial struggles in early ministry to the lifelong care required for his 2 sons. Brian's family truly knew what the darkest night felt like. Beyond his music, Brian had a true mentor's heart. He held workshops all across BC, generously sharing his craft. He even created an online course that I took myself, where he so patiently demystified the creative process, teaching us how to find our own unique voice and write from a place of honesty. Yet through it all, what stood out wasn't exhaustion, it was steady, quiet radiance. Brian understood that when life gets hard, we don't have to generate our own strength, we simply reflect the one who shines. So if you're listening right now, perhaps you're feeling like you're in a dark valley of your own, carrying a heavy diagnosis or worrying about your family or just worn down by life. Remember this now. You don't have to carry it all by yourself. Just turn your eyes to Him, take a deep breath, and lean into His grace. As Jesus reassures us in John 8:12, I am the light of the world. Whoever follows me will never walk in darkness, but will have the light of life. So keep holding on to the light. This has been 2 Minutes with Tam.
0: Hey, thank you so much for those nuggets of wisdom. You know what, if you're listening right now and you feel like you've been walking in the dark

for far too long. Maybe you feel burdened by your past, carrying mistake after mistake, or maybe just feeling completely unworthy of God. We want you to know today that Jesus didn't come for the perfect. He came for sinners. He came for the broken, the weary, and the lost. You don't have to clean up your life before you come to Him. Just as you are right in this moment, you could turn your heart to Him and receive His forgiveness, His love, and His light. Here is Brian Dirksen with You Shine on 88.7 Spirit FM.

That was You Shine right here on the Lighthouse Project on Spirit FM 88.7 and spiritfm.ca all around the globe. I'm here with Tam. My name's Dan. Just if you're just joining us here, we are in the middle of a tribute program to Brian Dirksen, well-known Canadian singer, songwriter, just passed recently after a short and intense battle with stage 4 cancer. You probably know, or you may know, that Brian never wrote songs that tried to bypass grief or pretend that life was easy. He met people right in the mud and the mystery of faith, but no matter how deep the valley got, his songs always give you a ladder to climb back out. Songs that pointed up to a love that covers every mountain and every valley we encounter. Let this one lift your spirits today. Here is Your Name is Holy by Brian Dirksen.

That was How Long, O Lord, Psalm 13, here on the Lighthouse Project on Spirit FM 88.7. I'm Tam, hosting this tribute of Brian Dirksen with Dan. You should check out Psalm 13, and may the words you read lift your heart as you lift your eyes to the one who holds your heart. Psalm 13, verse 5 to 6 says, "But I have trusted in your loving devotion. My heart will rejoice in your salvation. I will sing to the Lord, for he has been good to me." As we pull into the final minutes of our tribute, our hearts remain with Joyce, their kids, and their grandkids. Let's pray. Lord, we lift up the Dirksen family to you today. Thank you for the quiet faith and extraordinary legacy Brian leaves behind, and for the way his songs have carried so many of us through our own dark nights. Wrap Joyce and the entire family in your tangible comfort, deep peace, and steady grace. In Jesus' name, amen. Before we play our next track, a final reminder for those looking to honor Brian. Details are currently being finalized for his public celebration of life, so connect to his Facebook page or website. 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

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It's plural. And of course, our website, lighthouseprojects.ca. And on behalf of Tam and Terry and Anna and everybody at the station here, we want to thank you for joining us today on this show to honor the memory of Brian Dirksen, a hero of the faith here in Canada, singer, songwriter, worship leader. We want to leave you with one final track. It's Brian's arrangement of It Is Well. It's a timeless hymn that had a tragic start. It was written by a fellow named Horatio Spafford, and he was aboard a ship near the exact spot where his four daughters perished in a devastating shipwreck. Yet out of that immense heartbreak came words of enduring faith. Hymns hold such a unique place in our hearts because they can carry that faith from generation to generation, binding us together in shared memory. What makes this recording so special is that it's a father-son duet featuring Brian singing alongside his dad, Harry, who is still with us today. It's a beautiful picture of hope and harmony passed down through the years. And we want to send out love and prayers and honor to Brian's family, his wife, children, grandchildren, extended family and friends. We stand with you, we grieve with you, and we honor you. Here is Brian's embrace of It Is Well.

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1: Taking the five loaves and the two fish, he looked up to heaven and said a blessing and broke the loaves and gave them to the disciples to set before the people. And he divided the two fish among them all, and they all ate and were satisfied. Mark 6:41-42. Jesus has been teaching a crowd, and when dinner time approaches, he tells the disciples they're in charge of the meal. They scrounge up some food and bring it to Jesus, but it's very little. But Jesus is God, so he has power over creation. In fact, Colossians 1 says he's the one who made everything, so he can certainly make more of it anytime he wants. By his divine power, he takes these seven things and multiplies them so that everyone's needs are met. As if being taught by Jesus weren't enough, he also feeds them, and they get to witness a miracle we still talk about today. He's so generous, and he's where the joy is.
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This is From My Utmost for His Highest by Oswald Chambers. Oh, the bravery of God trusting in us. Do you say, but he's been unwise to choose me? There's nothing good in me. I have no value. Well, that's exactly why he chose you. As long as you think that you're of value to him, he cannot choose you because you have purposes of your own to serve. But if you will allow him to take you to the end of your own self-sufficiency, then he can choose you to go with him. And that will mean the fulfillment of purposes which he does not discuss with you. We tend to say that because a person has natural ability, he'd make a good Christian. Well, it's not a matter of our equipment. It's a matter of our poverty. It's not what we bring with us to God, but what God puts into us. It's not a matter of natural virtues or strength of character or knowledge or experience. All of that is of no avail. The only thing of value is being taken into the compelling purposes of God, becoming one of his friends. And God's friendship is with people who know their poverty. He can accomplish nothing with the person who thinks he is of use to God. As Christians, we're not here for our own purpose at all. We are here for the purpose of God, and the two are not the same. We do not know what God's compelling purpose is, but whatever happens, we must maintain our relationship with him. We must never allow anything to damage our relationship with God, and if something does damage it, we must take the time to make it right again. The most important aspect of Christianity is not the work we do, but the relationship we maintain and the surrounding influence and qualities producing that relationship. That is all God asks us to give our attention to. And it's the one thing continually under attack. And finally, here's some further wisdom from Oswald Chambers. There is no allowance whatever in the New Testament for the man who says he's saved by grace, but does not produce the graceful goods. Jesus Christ, by his redemption, can make our actual life in keeping with our religious profession. Have you really surrendered to Christ? Or do you have your own agenda at work? Are you coming to God filled with good things you offer him? Or are you surrendering in your poverty? Well, come as one who is empty, and he will make you full. Give your life completely to Jesus Christ today.

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Does my strength come from the mountains? No. My strength comes from God, who made heaven and earth and the mountains.

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0: Getting to heaven isn't just about putting enough good on one side of the scale to balance the bad on the other. It's about fulfilling a death penalty, the one we deserve for our rebellion against God. None of the great moralities or great religions can pay the death penalty for our sin. Only Jesus Christ's death on the cross can do that. 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
1: Unearthed from beneath the sands of time are ancient writings containing ageless wisdom. Millions are finding that these words are life-changing even today. 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
2: Jesus Christ often taught by using paradoxes. In our me-first generation, His words of wisdom seem to go against the grain of society. He said, "If anyone would come after me, he must deny himself and take up his cross and follow me. For whoever wants to save his life will lose it. But whoever loses his life for me will find it." Jesus also put life in perspective with eternity. He said, "What good will it be for a man if he gains the whole world yet forfeits his soul? Or what can a man give in exchange for his soul?" In our society, we think the way to get ahead is through self-promotion. But in God's kingdom, the reverse is true. Jesus said, "Whoever exalts himself will be humbled, but he who humbles himself will be exalted."
1: Ancient wisdom from the Bible, from Biblica at Biblica.com.
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Hey, Bible readers, I'm Tara Lee Cobble, and I'm your host for The God Shot on 88.7 Spirit FM. They took up 12 baskets full of broken pieces and of the fish, and those who ate the loaves were 5,000 men. Mark 6:43-44. Jesus just fed a crowd dinner through his miraculous multiplication of food. And then we find out exactly how big this crowd is. There are 5,000 men, which means there are likely around 15,000 people total. That's almost the capacity of the Hollywood Bowl. In the book of John, we find out that the 5 loaves and 2 fish came from a boy in the crowd. The boy didn't have enough to feed those people. He didn't. But God used what the boy offered, and God made it enough. The Bible never tells us that we are enough. In fact, it repeatedly tells us that we aren't. But He is, and He generously uses the little that we have in ways we could never imagine, because He is enough, and He is where the joy is. To hear The God Shot again, or to share it with friends, go to spiritfm.ca and click the God Shot link.

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And that will mean the fulfillment of purposes which he does not discuss with you. We tend to say that because a person has natural ability, he'd make a good Christian. Well, it's not a matter of our equipment. It's a matter of our poverty. It's not what we bring with us to God, but what God puts into us. It's not a matter of natural virtues or strength of character or knowledge or experience. All of that is of no avail. The only thing of value is being taken into the compelling purposes of God, becoming one of his friends. And God's friendship is with people who know their poverty. He can accomplish nothing with the person who thinks he is of use to God. As Christians, we're not here for our own purpose at all. We are here for the purpose of God, and the two are not the same. We do not know what God's compelling purpose is, but whatever happens, we must maintain our relationship with him. We must never allow anything to damage our relationship with God. And if something does damage it, we must take the time to make it right again. The most important aspect of Christianity is not the work we do, but the relationship we maintain and the surrounding influence and qualities producing that relationship. That is all God asks us to give our attention to. And it's the one thing continually under attack. And finally, here's some further wisdom from Oswald Chambers. There is no allowance whatever in the New Testament for the man who says he's saved by grace but does not produce the graceful goods. Jesus Christ, by his redemption, can make our actual life in keeping with our religious profession. Have you really surrendered to Christ? Or do you have your own agenda at work? Are you coming to God filled with good things you offer him? Or are you surrendering in your poverty? Well, come as one who is empty, and he will make you full. Give your life completely to Jesus Christ today.

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5: Thanks for joining me today on Mission Network News. I'm Ruth Kramer. A powerful quake has isolated Indonesian communities, but A3's using local connections to help meet urgent needs. Then Cuba's power crisis has disrupted nearly every part of daily life, leaving many searching for something dependable. That story coming your way in just a few moments. First, 12 hours separated two massive deadly earthquakes in Indonesia's East Nusa Tenggara province. It's the country's deadliest quake since 2022. Since the initial tremor on Saturday, there have been over 1,600 aftershocks. Fearing the shocks could bury them in rubble, many survivors have resorted to sleeping outside. The earthquakes destroyed thousands of buildings and also power lines, making the rescue efforts to remote villages even more difficult. A3's country director, Juserdi Purba, says they're working to help displaced survivors.
6: They need clean water, food, and medical care. And what we can do is channel aid through our network, send money and ask them to buy the clean water and food and medical care.
5: Tents in the rubble are serving as temporary emergency rooms, with even the hospital destroyed. Residents say there's been no government advice, and some people fled to the hills and are starving.
6: We need the global church to pray to ensure the injured receive care and the government can coordinate effectively, and church leader can unite together how to help the people in the disaster site.
5: Pray that disaster relief efforts will open people up to the hope of Jesus. Meanwhile, it's been a week since a 7.4 magnitude earthquake rocked western Colombia. The quake's death toll neared 300 at last count and left damage in roughly half of Colombia's 32 departments or states. Yet Bible translators in Bogota are pressing on. Dane of Unfolding Word tells us,
7: everything is okay with that part of Colombia, and they're going to keep working.
5: The Bible Society of Colombia asked Unfolding Word to help them support new believers in an otherwise unreached people group.
7: Unfolding Word is leading a two-day church-centric Bible translation workshop. It's hosted by the Bible Society of Colombia, and it's for the Nucoc people group. We are equipping them to translate open Bible stories into their heart language.
5: And the Holy Spirit has been working on the Nucoc.
7: Many of them have become followers of Christ.
5: Unfortunately, the Nucoc don't qualify for a traditional Bible translation project due to their small population and nomadic lifestyle. Pray for clarity as Unfolding Word and the Bible Society of Colombia teach Nucoc Christians how to translate God's Word.
7: Instead of a Western agency comes in and they carry the word through and the end product is a printed Bible, it's more of a church-centric approach where we equip churches to actually translate the Bible for themselves.
5: Then the United States has imposed a fuel blockade on Cuba for over 6 months. Today, there are shortages not only of electricity, food, water, and basic daily supplies, but also of hope.
8: The vast majority of Cubans are in a state of deep despair.
5: Moises Perez-Padron is the director of RTM Cuba, Transworld Radio's partner in Cuba. The power grid for the entire nation has collapsed no fewer than 6 times this year. Padron says it's common to have electricity for just 3 or 4 hours a day. This leaves people sleepless and defenseless against the hot, humid summer nights. It also derails normal routines. One brother told Padron this.
8: As soon as the power comes back on, even if it is in the early morning, he starts working until the blackout hits again.
5: The crisis facing Cuba is complicated. It's made worse by the U.S. blockade, but also arises from decades of underinvestment by its leaders. Ask God to bring change, especially spiritually.
8: People are looking to place their trust in something. We know and continue to proclaim that Jesus Christ is the answer.
5: Padron's team pushes through power outages to record new programs that speak biblical hope.
8: May God continue to use RTM in the faithful preaching of God's word to keep blessing the Cuban people.
5: 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That's missionnews.org. I'm Ruth Kramer.
9: All right, Terry here, just touching base with you. I ducked in from camping, and we've been having an awesome time. and, doing some catch up on the computer and all that. Hey, by the way, just a reminder, Dan and Tam Lau will be along on the weekend for an open house 10 till 2 on Saturday. And we have a huge lineup of people coming in. It's going to be really, really good. Anyway, weather-wise, we're continuing this terrific weather. For Wednesday, 25 again, a bit of cloud coming in, 14 overnight. Thursday, 26 and 14 overnight. Wow, more suns, 27 and sun Friday. And then Saturday, it looks like a bit of rain could be coming in here. Well, you can duck in here for the open house, huh? And then sun and cloud Sunday and Monday. There you go. Have a great day.

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0: 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I'm Dan.
1: And I'm Tam. We are so glad you're spending this hour with us.
0: A lighthouse doesn't stop the storm. It simply stands firm in the darkness to show us the way home. That's exactly what great music does for the soul.
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0: It's going to be a deeply moving hour, so lean in, relax, and let's shine a little light together. 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

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I'm Dan here alongside with Tam, and we are so glad you're spending this hour with us. Today, as you might have heard, we're continuing our tribute to the late Canadian songwriter and worship leader. I call him a hero of the faith, Brian Dirksen. Now, most people know Brian for those massive arena-sized worship anthems, but if you talk to anyone who actually knew him, they'll tell you his real heart was in the quiet corners, sitting in church basements, running local workshops, and cheering on the next generation of songwriters across British Columbia and around the world. He didn't just write songs, he built up people. He taught artists that you don't need a perfectly polished voice or a fancy studio to speak to God. You just need a heart that's honest. Here's a track that carries that exact spirit of stepping out in raw faith. On the Lighthouse Project, let's listen to Brian Dirksen lead us with Everlasting Arms.

That was Holy God on the Lighthouse Project at Spirit FM 88.7. I'm Tam, hosting along with Dan. You know what always struck me about Brian Dirksen's songs is that they comfort you without ignoring reality.

quality. They are uplifting, but also still honest, forged from real life. Along with his wife, Joyce, in Abbotsford, Brian raised 6 kids, including 2 sons with Fragile X syndrome, which causes intellectual disabilities and learning challenges. Brian Dirksen knew what it felt like to be exhausted, broke, and completely at the end of his rope. Yet through every hard season, he kept pointing back to God and God's amazing grace. Now, I know so many of you are listening who've asked how you can honor Brian's life and support Joyce and the kids right now. Well, plans are underway for a public celebration of life to honor his incredible journey. So check out his Facebook page or website at briandirksen.com, and we'll also be posting when we hear about it. Brian lived with his eyes fixed on the horizon, reminding us that our current pain is temporary. But God's promises, remember, last forever. And here's a song called Eternity.

0: That was Father, I Want You to Hold Me. You're listening to The Lighthouse Project with Dan and Tam on spiritfm.ca, transmitting all around the world online. You know what? So many of Brian's songs came out of those moments where he was simply crying out to God as a tender father. Not with grand or complex theology, but with the raw, simple honesty of a child who just needs to be held. It's a powerful reminder that no matter how heavy our burdens get, we have a heavenly Father who meets us right in our weakness and holds us close through every storm. Well, you know what that sound means. It's time for 2 Minutes with Tam.
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0: It's with Tam on the Lighthouse Project, here on Spirit FM 88.7 with Dan and Tam. You know, Jesus made us a remarkable promise. He said, "I am the world's light. No one who follows me will ever stumble around in the dark. They'll have the light of life." There's a song Brian Dirksen wrote back in 2002 called "You Shine" that captures that exact truth. The lyrics say, "Why should I fear man when you're the one who holds my life? You shine in the darkest night." When you look at Brian's life, those words aren't just nice sounding lyrics. He actually lived every single line, from intense financial struggles in early ministry to the lifelong care required for his two sons. Brian's family truly knew what the darkest night felt like. Beyond his music, Brian had a true mentor's heart. He held workshops all across BC, generously sharing his craft. He even created an online course that I took myself, where he so patiently demystified the creative process, teaching us how to find our own unique voice and write from a place of honesty. Yet through it all, what stood out wasn't exhaustion. It was steady, quiet radiance. Brian understood that when life gets hard, we don't have to generate our own strength. We simply reflect the one who shines. So if you're listening right now, perhaps you're feeling like you're in a dark valley of your own, carrying a heavy diagnosis or worrying about your family, or just worn down by life. Remember this now. You don't have to carry it all by yourself. Just turn your eyes to Him, take a deep breath, and lean into His grace. As Jesus reassures us in John 8:12, "I am the light of the world. Whoever follows me will never walk in darkness, but will have the light of life." So keep holding on to the light. This has been 2 Minutes with Tam.
1: Hey, thank you so much for those nuggets of wisdom. You know what, if you're listening right now and you feel like you've been walking in the dark for far too long, maybe you feel burdened by your past, carrying mistake after mistake, or maybe just feeling completely unworthy of God, we want you to know today that Jesus didn't come for the perfect. He came for sinners. He came for the broken, the weary, and the lost. You don't have to clean up your life before you come to Him. Just as you are right in this moment, you could turn your heart to Him and receive His forgiveness, His love, and His light. Here is Brian Dirksen with "You Shine" on 88.7 Spirit FM.

That was You Shine right here on the Lighthouse Project on Spirit FM 88.7 and spiritfm.ca all around the globe. I'm here with Tam. My name's Dan. Just if you're just joining us here, we are in the middle of a tribute program to Brian Dirksen, well-known Canadian singer, songwriter, just passed recently after a short an intense battle with stage 4 cancer. You probably know, or you may know, that Brian never wrote songs that tried to bypass grief or pretend that life was easy. He met people right in the mud and the mystery of faith. But no matter how deep the valley got, his songs always give you a ladder to climb back out. Songs that pointed up to a love that covers every mountain and every valley we encounter. Let this one lift your spirits today. Here is Your Name is Holy by Brian Dirksen.

That was How Long, O Lord, Psalm 13, here on the Lighthouse Project on Spirit FM 88.7. I'm Tam, hosting this tribute of Brian Dirksen with Dan. You should check out Psalm 13, and may the words you read lift your heart as you lift your eyes to the one who holds your heart. Psalm 13, verse 5 to 6 says, "But I have trusted in your loving devotion. My heart will rejoice in your salvation. I will sing to the Lord, for he has been good to me." As we pull into the final minutes of our tribute, our hearts remain with Joyce, their kids, and their grandkids. Let's pray. Lord, we lift up the Dirksen family to you today. Thank you for the quiet faith and extraordinary legacy Brian leaves behind, and for the way his songs have carried so many of us through our own dark nights. Wrap Joyce and the entire family in your tangible comfort, deep peace, and steady grace. In Jesus' name, amen. Before we play our next track, a final reminder for those looking to honor Brian. Details are currently being finalized for his public celebration of life, so connect to his Facebook page or website. We will also post all official service details, dates, and live stream links on lighthouseprojects.ca and our station website, Spirit FM 88.7, and broadcast them right here on the Lighthouse Project the moment they are released. Here is You Are Everything.

Francesca Battistelli singing Holy Spirit. Hi and welcome to Spirit FM. It's Anna. Thanks for joining me this afternoon. This is my perpetual calendar for today's date, August 19. A quote from Addison. What sunshine is to flowers, smiles are to humanity. They are but trifles to be sure, but scattered along life's pathways, the good they do is inconceivable. Proverbs 13, verse 9, the light of the righteous shines brightly.

And that was All Sons and Daughters, Hear the Sound. Hi, and welcome to Spirit FM. It's Anna here. Thanks for joining me this afternoon. How are you doing today? God is good. It's a beautiful day here in Campbell River. It's summer. It's the most wonderful time of the year. And I saw somebody on Facebook say that they're trying to learn to, that they're not being chased by a bear kind of thing. Like, I'm not being chased by a bear. You know, I don't have to do everything so fast, one to the next. I can kind of work in a relaxed feeling, you know, and that's, it's hard to do sometimes, to like bring your mental state down to this level of working peacefully, working progressively, but not feeling like I'm being chased by a bear all the time. And I thought, oh, I need to work on that too. I refuse to be stressed. This is a day that the Lord has made. Let us rejoice and be glad in it. I have a health tip for you, health tip for the day. And I'm here today. I've got a greens drink. And greens drinks, like this is like a green powder you put in your water and blenderize, stir it together kind of thing. But greens drinks really help if you want the eyes around your, the white around your eyes to be bright white. If you want those bright white eyes. And it's a sign of health, right? The fingerprint of what's going on the inside is showing up outside. And what is beautiful is health. And so when you're healthy, you have a different image, and it's an image of health, and that's showing up even in the whites of your eyes. And so when I was younger, just like one greens drink and my eyes would be bright white, or one carrot juice, my eyes would be bright white. But now I have to be a little bit more diligent on that. But greens drinks really help. Juicing really helps. When you're juicing, your body is absorbing so many nutrients all at once that it may not be able to absorb all of that, or you may not be able to just eat five carrots kind of thing, as you can just drink it down in a juice. But if you go back to like the Brady Bunch era, I was watching that when I was a kid, and then I was watching that a few years ago with my boys, and I noticed almost everyone in the show, their eyes are bright white, filled with health, you know. And what are they eating back then? Homemade meals, vegetables, salads, and maybe even things from a local garden or their garden. But I also noticed when my boys were little, if I wasn't feeding them enough vegetables, that one of them, their eyes would be kind of dull, almost more gray, not so much white, and certainly not bright white. And it goes the same with me. I remember being in high school thinking that my eyes are kind of like gray on the sides, and they're not white. And I didn't know what to do about it. I didn't know that it was a sign of health and what's going on in the inside, and that I'm not eating enough vegetables and greens. And so there you go. Greens drinks, juices, you're filling your body up with the things that it needs to thrive.

And that was DC Talk in the Light. Hi and welcome. It's Anna here. Thanks for joining me this afternoon. How are you doing today? God is good. Praise the Lord. Last week, I had a bad day. I think it was Tuesday. And the next day I was coming here to the radio station, and on the front seat of my car, there was these letters that said Anna. And when I got here, I read them. I mean, I knew it was from my husband, Jason, because I recognized his writing. But he wrote me this love letter. It's like a few pages long. I know, like A+, hey? But I mean, I think that he was in a little bit of trouble, so I deserved it. But I usually ask for a love letter every Christmas, I ask for a love letter for Christmas. But I got one in the ups and downs of marriages, and oh, it was so nice. And he says, I know I'm not very vocal with what you mean to me or how much I value you. So hopefully this little note will ease my shortfall, and, you know, goes on and on. So pretty blessed to have gotten that. I think I've told you that sometimes if he doesn't get me a card on Valentine's Day or my birthday or something, I get out one from another year and I put it up above my kitchen sink and I read that. And I was thinking, I think I might want to get together this little repertoire of a few things that I read in the morning. Just for now, it can change. But I think I'd like to read this love letter every morning for a little while here, and as well as a few other things, and just start the day like that. I'm going to read from you today from Ruth Bell Graham's book, Footprints of a Pilgrim. This is the last day I'm going to finish reading from her book, but this is what she says on Monday, September 14th, 1970. Dear Journal, for several days I've been bone-tired and heavy-spirited, easily irritable, negative, just not good company for God, for me,

0: for anybody. The time of the year, the end of a busy summer, spiritual recession, I don't know. But I excused myself early from the kids and their friends last night and went to bed when Ned did. That's their youngest son. At 4:30 in the morning, I woke and I got up briefly, but I was still so utterly tired, I lay back down praying. In half an hour, I felt better. So I got up and made a cup of coffee, and I sat with him, with a capital, reading mainly from the Psalms, just thinking of him. She's talking about God. Him, his love, his forgiveness, his understanding. All the tiredness and heaviness went away. By 7 o'clock, I was refreshed and ready for the day.
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1: Are you tired of the negativity bombarding us from every direction, from social media to simply negative people? I'm sure you'd answer with a giant yes.
2: Yes!
1: When you're feeling overwhelmed, there are so many simple things that can take our minds away from the negativity. Things like looking into the face of a sweet baby, enjoying a walk outside, or playing with our pets and enjoying their unconditional love. These are things that can take us to a place of peace and contentment. Scripture tells us in Philippians 4, verse 8, that whatsoever things are true, whatsoever things are honest, just, pure, lovely, or of a good rapport, if there be any virtue and if there be any praise, think on these things. I hope that something or someone will cause you to think on these things today.
0: Heartbeat is brought to you by the Salvation Army.
3: Half of your day is spent at work. Often work can be enjoyable. Sometimes we just put up with it. But other times, and we've all been there, it can really weigh us down and stress us out. But you have a choice about your work, your job. You can have a better attitude with just the push of a button. When you listen here, we bring you programming that will make a difference in your workday. We know you work hard, so we work hard too, to give you what you need to set your mind on things above. 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

Big Daddy Weave, Audience of One. That song has been playing around in my head recently. Audience of One. It's the audience watching me is God. And my goal is to be with my God, pleasing my God, satisfied with Him, growing in my relationship with God, and putting that back into focus of there's my satisfaction is with my God. My satisfaction is knowing Him more. My satisfaction is going to Him and knowing that He is my audience. Praise the Lord. And so I'm reading from Billy Graham's wife's book, Ruth Bell Graham, Footprints of a Pilgrim. It's my last day finishing some of the things from her book. And so this part is written by her daughter, Gigi. It says, "Am I going to heaven?" In the mid-1950s, as Daddy became better known, the tourists descended on our small home by the busload. It soon became evident that they would have to do something to ensure our family a certain amount of privacy. My parents decided that we would have to move after Mother discovered tourists peeping in her bedroom window. A charming cove was offered to them for $13 an acre. When Daddy left for his next trip, he told Mother to make the final decision. She promptly went to the bank and borrowed the money to purchase Little Piney Cove, which has proved again and again such a blessing. Mother's first project was to transform one of the small pole cabins into a weekend hideaway. It was a one-room cabin with a loft. The kitchen consisted of a rock fireplace and a grill outside. Water was piped in from a spring to a wooden tub at the side door, and the bathroom was an outhouse down a narrow dark path some 100 feet from the cabin. Mother furnished it with comfortable, simple, old secondhand pieces. A big, high, old double bed was placed behind a curtain at one end. Mattresses were laid in the loft for us children. Mother promised to take me, Anne, and Bunny to the cabin to spend the night. One day, when we arrived home from school, Mother piled us into the Jeep, and soon we were bouncing along the old dirt road that climbed steeply upward toward the cabin. After a supper of hot dogs and hot chocolate prepared over the open fire, we sat on the porch reading and talking until dark. Suddenly, I asked a question that had been troubling me all afternoon. "Mama, if I die, will I go to heaven?" I had good reason to ask, for that very afternoon, for the umpteenth time, I had been punished for teasing my younger sister unmercifully. "You tell me," Mama replied. "I don't know," I answered. "Don't you want me to tell you how you can know?" "I don't think you can know for sure," I replied. "You can," said Mama. "Yes, you can." "How?" I asked skeptically. "First," she explained, "you know that you are a sinner, don't you?" "Of course," I answered quickly. I never seemed to have any doubt about that since I was always getting into trouble. "Then you confess your sins to the Lord," Mama explained. "I've done that," I continued. "After I got mad this afternoon, I told him I was sorry 3 times, just in case he didn't hear me the first time." "He heard you the first time," Mama replied. "You are a child of God because you asked Jesus into your life. Do you remember being born into God's family when you were only 4? "No," I shook my head. "I don't remember. I only know what you've told me. And I'm still not sure I'm going to heaven." "Gigi, just because you can't remember the day doesn't make it any less real." Mama's voice was gentle but firm. "Would you call God a liar?" "Of course not," I protested. "But that's just what you're doing," she insisted. "He tells us that if we confess, he will forgive. You have confessed and you believe, yet you don't think God will keep his promise. That's the same thing as calling him a liar." Mama paused a moment for me to reflect on her words. "Don't you recall John 3:16?" asked Mother. "Recite it for me." I repeated the familiar, much-loved verse. "For God so loved the world that he gave his only begotten Son, that whoever believed in him should not perish, but have everlasting life." Then Mama held up a piece of paper and said, "Whoever wants it can have it." I quickly snatched it from her fingers. "What makes you think I said you?" Mama asked. "You said whoever," I replied. "Exactly," answered Mother.
My little face lit up. Then we knelt by the bed and prayed for assurance of my salvation. Mama, I said breathlessly as we rose to our feet, I feel like a new person. The next day, this new person scampered down Assembly Drive to the Montreat Gate and uprooted a dozen water lilies that had just been planted in time for the arrival of the season's first tourists and conferees. Mama escorted me to the town manager's office with the evidence wilting in my little fist. My face pale as I worried aloud that I was going to be thrown into jail. Mama said nothing to dispel the fear, by the way. I confessed and apologized with so much practice. I was a good little repenter. That night, as Mama tucked me into bed, I asked plaintively, "Have I been good enough today to go to heaven?" Now, how much, Mama wrote in her diary that night, should I impress on Gigi the doctrine of salvation by grace, when really for a child of her disposition, one could be tempted to think that salvation by works would be much more effective.

And that was Scott Tuaj, Forever Changed. Hi and welcome. It's Anna here. Thanks for joining me this afternoon. How are you doing today? Happy Wednesday. It's summer. Praise the Lord. It's such a beautiful time of the year. I kind of think it's the most wonderful time of the year, but every season has beautiful things about it. I'm reading today from Ruth Bell Graham's book. This is Billy Graham's wife, Footprints of a Pilgrim. Billy Graham says, "Footprints of a Pilgrim touched me deeply because this is the Ruth I have loved for almost 60 years when this was written." And so I'm going to continue to read. This next poem she wrote is about her children, and it gets me thinking, you know, about my life with my kids. And we've got two teenagers, 16 and 18, and sometimes they are out now in the evenings or working or out with friends. And so sometimes for dinner, it feels like all of a sudden it's just Drew and I for dinner sometimes, or Drew and I and Jason. And so it's like two or three people for dinner. And I feel like my motivation to make dinner is just not very high. Like, it's like there's only a couple of us, you know, we could just have a sandwich or something. But I was saying that I sort of complained about that on the radio here. And then there was a few times that I made spaghetti just for three people. And I thought it was wonderful because everything just fits so nicely in the frying pan. And I just made a little bit of everything. And so I thought to myself, I need to take back my complaining. It is so nice to cook for just a few people. And then what was

the other thing. Oh, and then I saw somebody write, you know how you used to, or like we used to complain as mothers, like, oh, there's so much to do and there's so much to clean up. And they said, imagine the lack of motivation when there's nobody to clean up for, you know, and it's just like when it's just one day going to be Jason, my husband and I, and like there's no kids to like actually do all the work for and make the kind of happy home that's being nurtured and taken care of. And I thought, oh, I got to take that back too. I got to take back my complaining of trying to keep up with everything, because these are the days when I'm doing it for somebody. And there is a joy in being able to make that place for my children and my husband too. But, you know, having people that you're doing all your work for. So praise the Lord. This is Ruth Bell Graham. For all the smallness, I thank you, Lord. Small children and small needs, small meals to cook, small talk to heed, and a small book from which to read. Small stories, small hurts to heal, small disappointments too, as real as ours, small glories to discover in bugs, pebbles, flowers. When day is through, my mind is small, my strength is gone. As I gather each dear one, I pray, bless each for Jesus' sake. Such angels sleeping, imps awake. What wears me out are little things, angels minus shining wings. Forgive me, Lord, if I have whined. It takes so much to keep them shined. Yet each small rub has its reward, for they have blessed me. Thank you, Lord.

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0: How are you at admitting you're wrong? It's so very easy to find fault and blame with other people, but we have a strong resistance to admitting when we've made a mistake. Did you know that psychologists can often tell the mental health of a person by how easily they can admit to their mistakes? The less mature a person is, the more angry they get when they have to face their own mistakes. Relationships collapse when people become obsessed with the mistakes and flaws of the other person. Those relationships improve when people stop focusing on the other person and start working on themselves. Healthy-minded people are on the lookout for ways they can improve themselves. Rather than obsessing on how others wrong them, healthy-minded people spend most of their time learning how they can be better for others, friends, spouses, and other family members. And that corresponds with what Jesus Christ said in the Bible. He said that you must first pull the beam out of your own eye before pulling the splinter out of someone else's eye. That's extreme advice that means you should take your own problems far more seriously than the problems of those around you. Thanks for listening to 88.

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And that was Carla Paris with Days of Elijah. Hi and welcome. It's Anna here. Thanks for joining me this afternoon. I'm finishing reading some things from Ruth Bell Graham's book, Footprints of a Pilgrim. This is Billy Graham's wife. And their son, Franklin, here in this section, he tells a story about his mom. Although I probably deserved tougher rules, as I look back, my parents really did give me a lot of freedom. When I took to wearing my hair long, the style by the end of the 1960s, neither of them made a ruckus over it. I was lucky because most of my friends were hassled by their folks about their hair. I bragged to my friends about how cool my folks were. My parents were also really good about giving me liberty to come and go as I pleased. I didn't have

curfew like my friends. I came home at night when I was good and ready, as long as it was sometime before midnight. But my mother, like most mothers, had her way of getting her point across. She always sat up and waited until I got home, no matter what time it was. It really bugged me because it made me feel guilty. I don't know how many times I tried to slip in late, and there she would be, dressed in her robe, sitting in her rocker, with a book or a Bible on her lap. "Thank God you're all right," she'd say. And that was it. She'd never lecture me or make threats. "You don't need to wait up for me," I'd say sheepishly. Mama would just smile, say goodnight, and go to her room. No matter how I begged her not to wait up for me, she was always there, with the light on when I arrived. As intent as I was on showing my independence and partying late if I wanted to, after a while, Mama's night watchman routine got to me. I began to feel ashamed that Mama was losing sleep waiting up for me. I knew my mother well enough to know that she was not going to change her ways, and so I had to change mine. I finally gave up and started coming home earlier. I ended up with a curfew of my own making. One morning, Mama called me to get up for school. I had been out late the night before, and I did not feel like budging. My mother is a very unpredictable woman, and I'm sure I get plenty of spunk from her. I was half asleep, thinking that she had given up on waking me, and she quietly walked into my room, grabbed the overflowing ashtray from my bed, and dumped the cigarette butts and ashes all over my head. "Now get up," she said. I jumped up, madder than a hornet. I could hear her laughing as she walked down the hall. The next night, I locked my door. The following morning, Mama found a little firecracker of mine in her toolbox, lit the fuse, and slid it under the door. To say the least, I sprang up, thinking a terrorist car bomb had gone off. Mama wasn't about to give up, and neither was I. The next morning, not only did I have the door locked, but I had wedged a wet bath towel into the crack under my door. I thought for sure I was safe from a firecracker blowing me out of bed. About that time, I heard Mama coming down the hall. I was in bed laughing to myself as I heard her jiggle the door handle and try to push something under the door. I had outwitted her this time. But Mama, being the resourceful woman she is, persisted. All of a sudden, I heard the window in my brother's room next door squeak open. I slid out of bed and peeked out the window. Here came Mama, crawling on all fours across the roof. This time she was carrying a cup of water, which she had gripped in her teeth. I stifled a laugh. She was planning to douse me. Just as she got to my window, I grinned at her and said, "Sorry," and slammed and locked the door. I stood there laughing and making faces at her as she peered into the window. There she was, wondering what to do next. She reminded me of our cat with a dead mouse in its mouth, standing at the window wanting to come in. She just couldn't help herself. She grinned too, in spite of the cup. Because the roof had a steep pitch, now she had to go backward on all fours. It was a sight to behold. Suddenly, though, this wasn't so funny. I worried a little about her sliding off the roof, but it was obvious she was quite sure-footed and would be okay. I made it to school on time that day, too. These confrontations with Mama weren't mean or bitter. On the one hand, my parents made it clear what they would accept or reject in my values and behavior. But on the other hand, they never squashed my individuality or demeaned me as a person. They knew much more clearly than I did the pressures I faced being a preacher's kid, as well as the oldest son of a Christian legend. I'm sure God gave them wisdom to know that if they pushed me too hard to conform, I might take off running and never come back. Not just away from them, but perhaps from God too.

And that was Chris Tomlin singing Jesus. Hi and welcome. It's Anna here. Thanks for joining me this afternoon. I'm reading from Ruth Bell Graham's book, Footprints of a Pilgrim. This is Billy Graham's wife, Ruth. Dear Journal, reading again from Exodus 33, 12 to 16. This job of training five little Grahams to be good soldiers of Jesus Christ is too big for me when I am not a good soldier myself. Feeling particularly distracted, or should I say overwhelmed and confused this morning, I have been looking to the Lord asking, where from here? Bill will be leaving soon for the San Francisco meeting, and I almost have a sinking feeling, not altogether a left behind and left out sort of feeling, but swamped, knowing that all the things I have depended on others to do, I shall have to do myself. And things have not been going smoothly. There is a terrible amount of fighting among the children, ugliness and back talk from Gigi. I am not walking the Lord's way at all. I am doing what I feel like doing rather than what I ought to do. These verses hit me hard. She who is self-indulgent is dead even while she lives. 1 Timothy 5:6. And the fruit of the Spirit is self-control. Galatians 5:22, 23. Self-indulgence is doing what we would rather than what we ought. I have always thought of self-control applying to temper or to drink. But what about the almonds in the pantry, the ice cream and chocolate sauce, the candy that I know will add unnecessary pounds and make my face break out? What about controlling my tongue, my tone of voice, standing up straight, writing letters? All these and many more need controlling. And I don't look well to the ways of my household. Children well taught, even to brushing teeth and keeping rooms straight. Regular family prayers at the supper table. Children clothed, clothing kept mended and neat and organized. Getting ready for Sunday on Saturday. Well, there's no use in going into it all. It just boils down to the fact that I am not being a good mother. So I took it to Him with a capital H, to God this morning. I went about everything. I want above everything to be the kind of person He wants. If He had His undisputed way in me, I would be. Everything would solve itself. The place to begin is here. The time to begin is now. And as I reread Exodus 33, 12 to 16, the phrase that jumped out at me, which I never noticed before, was, "Show me now thy way." P.S. I could not help but chuckle when I read a quote from Mr. Abba Eben in the London Times, June 13, 1980. Israelis are not renowned for any spontaneous tendency to agree with one another. And neither are the little Grahams.

Bethel Music, No Longer Slaves. Hi and welcome. It's Anna here. Thanks for joining me this afternoon. I'm reading from Billy Graham's wife's book, Ruth Bell Graham, Footprints of a Pilgrim. This next section is written by her daughter, Gigi. Peace in Paris. It was a beautiful time of year in the French countryside. Our big old house was located on the fringes of a small village, about a half hour's drive from Paris on the river. Mother had come to visit for a few days, and we were thrilled. Stephen, the children, and I loved living in France, but being so far away from family was difficult. One evening, I invited friends to come for dinner to meet Mother. The friends were Jewish by birth, but not religious at all. In fact, they were not sure what they believed, but they were delightful and fun companions. Early that morning, the telephone rang. I quickly ran down the flight of stairs to answer the only phone in the whole house. It was an old-fashioned phone. To call locally was a hassle, but to call long distance or overseas was next to impossible. "Hello," I answered, and the static and echo told us this was a long-distance call. "Hello?" "Hello," a little louder, I said. "Oh, hello, is Mrs. Graham there?" asked an overseas operator in broken English. "Yes, I will go and get her." She came quickly and took the phone. "Mrs. Graham?" "Yes, this is she. Please hold for Mr. Graham." Daddy was in Tokyo, Japan. Static, static, and more static. "Ruth, is that you?" "Yes, hi, honey, how are you?" The expression on Mother's face announced to me that things were not all right. But after talking and discussing it with Daddy, I heard her say, "Well, honey, don't worry. The Lord will work it all out. He's still in control. I love you too. Goodbye." With that, she hung up and told us why Daddy had called. Franklin, my 19-year-old younger prodigal brother, had become engaged. We all loved this girl, at this time also a prodigal, but we felt strongly that they were not right for each other, nor were either of them ready to make a commitment to marriage. To make matters worse, not only was Daddy on the other side of the world, Franklin was in Nome, Alaska, working for the summer. This girl was in Switzerland studying, and Mother was with us in the French countryside, armed with only a very old, archaic phone system. What a situation. All day she was making, or trying to make, phone calls, juggling the time changes and schedules of all the various persons involved. "Mother, wouldn't you like me to cancel the dinner guests for tonight?" I asked. "No, dear, please don't do that. I'm okay." Around 6:30, the doorbell rang and our guests arrived. We did not bore them with our difficult day, and the subject never came up. Little did they know. After a delightful dinner of spaghetti, green salad, and garlic bread, we indulged in a lively conversation till close to midnight. Several weeks later, these friends remarked about the wonderful evening spent at our home. But the thing that struck them the most was a lasting impression on all of them from the peace they felt coming from my mother all evening. Yes, he promises peace that passes understanding.

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0: That was the Newsboys, Live with Abandon. Hi and welcome. It's Anna here. Thanks for joining me this afternoon. I'm reading from Billy Graham's wife's book. This is Ruth Bell Graham, Footprints of a Pilgrim. All around me, I felt time speeding past. Oh, time, be slow. It was a dawn ago. I was a child, dreaming of being grown. A noon ago, I was with children of my own. And now it's afternoon and late, and they are grown and gone. Time, wait. Daddy died, then mother too, and I was alone on the mountaintop more than ever.
1: Mama cried when I went off to college. Daddy cried when I came back home. My

It's Anna here. Thanks for joining me this afternoon. I'm reading from Ruth Bell Graham's book, Footprints of a Pilgrim. This is Billy Graham's wife, Ruth. Thomas Wolfe once wrote, "You can't go home again, but we tried." My two sisters, Rosa and Virginia, our brother Clayton and I, returned to our old home in China in May of 1980. I recalled those spiritual giants of my childhood. We visited Uncle Jimmy and Aunt Sophie's old house, now a wholesale grocery outlet, the girls' school where Lucy Fletcher had tutored us, the hospital compound, now an industrial school. So familiar, so changed. Our old home was graciously emptied for our inspection. Behind the welcoming banner stood all that was left, a pathetic reminder of the home that was like an old woman no longer loved or cared for. We even located the Chinese house in which I was born. For me, it was like a death and a resurrection. Sentimental feelings for the place, nurtured lovingly over the decades that had died. And I realized afresh that God's work is not in buildings, but in transformed lives. Buildings fall into decay and eventually disappear. The transformed lives go on forever.

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1: 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A brother translates.
2: There is an extraordinary story that I experienced a lot. 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But when he wanted to do, he heard the word of God over the Heartline Radio. So he canceled his intention to commit suicide. A few years later, I moved house to be a neighbor of this person. I heard this story. So, if there were no Heartline Radio broadcasts, the story for this person would be different. There are

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us, Phil Wickham. The king is in the room. Hi and welcome. It's Anna. Thanks for joining me this afternoon. I'm reading from Ruth Bell Graham's book, Footprints of a Pilgrim. This is Billy Graham's wife. And this section is written by her daughter, Gigi. It's called China Roots. We stepped off the plane and onto Chinese soil for the first time. Yet in some strange way, my sisters and I felt like we'd been there before. Something about it seemed familiar. This was the land of our mother's birth, the land where she had spent the first 17 years of her life, where our grandparents had served as medical missionaries for 25 years, and where our mother was born. On Mother's Day, we awoke to glorious sunshine and deep felt emotions. We toured what is left of the hospital compound, where God had done so many miracles and changed

he could help heal their bodies. One day the body would die, so their soul was of as much more importance. Then he would tell them of the love of Jesus. We recalled some of the stories we'd been told as children, stories of God's protection, of his loving care and concern. One Christmas, when my mother and my aunt were small children, they had asked for baby doll sunglasses. My grandmother wondered how in the world she would ever be able to fulfill such a request. But the next Red Cross box that arrived from America contained, you guessed it, two pairs of doll baby glasses. How touched we were by the tenderness of a loving Heavenly Father who cared about the request of two little girls way off in China. We recalled another story of two children, a boy and a girl, who were kidnapped by bandits. It was unheard of to find such children alive, especially if no ransom was paid. But God's people prayed fervently, and soon the baby boy was found. A few days later, it was reported that a woman nearby was nursing two babies that were not twins. In this way, the baby girl was also found, fat and healthy. These and other stories taught us that God cares about the small details of our lives, as well as the large, seemingly impossible situations that often confront us. I long to be alone with my mother and sisters to allow all of these memories and emotions to flow. But in China, a country of more than 1 billion people, it is nearly impossible to be alone. So I thought of how often God told the children of Israel to remember. Remember what the Lord thy God did, and remember how the Lord led, and remember the days of old. Consider the years of many generations. Ask thy father and thy elders, and they will tell thee. Deuteronomy 32:7. I came home to America and my family with a new desire, a new determination, not only to be as faithful as I could be in my own life, but to faithfully tell my children of all that God has done and is doing. I want to remind them, encourage them, and tell them again and again of the faithfulness of God. In China, I was reminded again of Deuteronomy 6:7, which admonishes us to teach our children diligently all God has taught us and done for us. You shall teach them and shall talk of them when you sit in your house, when you walk by the way, when you lie down, and when you rise up. How important it is to share with our children our own personal scrapbook of the faithfulness of God, the different ways he has led, provided, and sheltered us. Our children need to hear again and again our gratitude to God for his gifts of friends and family and the awesome privilege of freedom. Then they too will come to depend upon him personally, knowing he will also be faithful to them. Remember, and tell it to your children and your children's children.

I recently saw the story of a husband who had an affair and immediately felt guilty. He knew he had to be honest no matter the cost. He went to his wife expressing deep regret and a desire to change. Despite her pain, the wife forgave him and they remain married. What gives someone the strength for that type of extreme forgiveness? Would you be able to do that? The Bible offers a standard. Forgive other people like God has forgiven you. This woman in the story shared her story and recognized how offensive her sins were to a perfect God. She knew that God's perfect Son, Jesus, died on a cross taking her punishment. She wanted her husband to know God and needed to demonstrate what type of forgiveness was available through a relationship with God. Have you been unfaithful to God? He loves you, and He wants to be in a relationship with you. To learn how to begin a personal relationship with Jesus Christ, call 888-NEED-HIM or go to www.chataboutjesus.com.

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0: Big Daddy Weave, Jesus, I Believe. Hi and welcome. It's Anna here. Thanks for joining me this afternoon. I'm reading from Ruth Bell Graham's book, Footprints of a Pilgrim, The Life and Loves of Ruth Bell Graham. Ruth is Billy Graham's wife. And so these are her stories, her poems, her journal entries. They were never meant to be published. She just wrote them like for herself in her journey, but I'm glad they were published and we get to know her a bit more and glean from some of her wisdom. Oh my goodness, she writes, I'd almost forgotten. The night Bill told me he loved me. What did he discuss? Us? No, Emily. Emily was the girl Billy almost married. Beautiful, sweet, talented, spiritual, and second cousin to Herbert Hoover. Emily, I got madder, not sadder, just madder and madder, till blam, with a slam, we rammed into a truck. What luck. He was so busy looking back that he couldn't see where he was going. There's a moral here, but we won't belabor it. Still, there were no quarrels, thanks to Charles, Emily's husband. I met her years later and knew I would hate her. I hoped without praying, that goes without saying, but I hoped how I hoped by now she'd become fat and dumb. Well, she was a doll. What's more, after all, I liked her. She'd earned all those laurels. But still, thank you, Charles.
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Thanks for joining me this afternoon. You've been listening to Anna here at Spirit FM. God bless you. Have a great rest of your day. I'll see you tomorrow.

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0: 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I'm Dan.
1: And I'm Tam. We are so glad you're spending this hour with us.
0: A lighthouse doesn't stop the storm. It simply stands firm in the darkness to show us the way home. That's exactly what great music does for the soul.
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I'm Dan here alongside with Tam, and we are so glad you're spending this hour with us. Today, as you might have heard, we're continuing our tribute to the late Canadian songwriter and worship leader, I call him a hero of the faith, Brian Dirksen. Now, most people know Brian for those massive arena-sized worship anthems, but if you talk to anyone who actually knew him, they'll tell you his real heart was in the quiet corners, sitting in church basements, running local workshops, and cheering on the next generation of songwriters across British Columbia and around the world. He didn't just write songs, he built up people. He taught artists that you don't need a perfectly polished voice or a fancy studio to speak to God. You just need a heart that's honest. Here's a track that carries that exact spirit of stepping out in raw faith. On the Lighthouse Project, let's listen to Brian Dirksen lead us with Everlasting Arms.

That was Holy God on the Lighthouse Project at Spirit FM 88.7. I'm Tam, hosting along with Dan. You know what always struck me about Brian Dirksen's songs is that they comfort you without ignoring reality. They are uplifting, but also still honest, forged from real life. Along with his wife, Joyce, in Abbotsford, Brian raised 6 kids, including 2 sons with Fragile X syndrome, which causes intellectual disabilities and learning challenges. Brian Dirksen knew what it felt like to be exhausted, broke, and completely at the end of his rope. Yet through every hard season, he kept pointing back to God and God's amazing grace. Now, I know so many of you are listening who've asked how you can honor Brian's life and support Joyce and the kids right now. Well, plans are underway for a public celebration of life to honor his incredible journey. So check out his Facebook page or website at briandirksen.com, and we'll also be posting when we hear about it. Brian lived with his eyes fixed on the horizon, reminding us that our current pain is temporary, but God's promises, remember, last forever. And here's a song called Eternity.

0: That was Father, I Want You to Hold Me. You're listening to The Lighthouse Project with Dan and Tam on spiritfm.ca, transmitting all around the world online. You know what? So many of Brian's songs came out of those moments where he was simply crying out to God as a tender father. Not with grand or complex theology, but with the raw, simple honesty of a child who just needs to be held. It's a powerful reminder that no matter how heavy our burdens get, we have a heavenly Father who meets us right in our weakness and holds us close through every storm. Well, you know what that sound means. It's time for 2 Minutes with Tam.
1: 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You know, Jesus made us a remarkable promise. He said, I am the world's light. No one who follows me will ever stumble around in the dark. They'll have the light of life. There's a song Brian Dirksen wrote back in 2002 called You Shine that captures that exact truth. The lyrics say, why should I fear man when you're the one who holds my life? You shine in the darkest night. When you look at Brian's life, those words aren't just nice-sounding lyrics. He actually lived every single line, from intense financial struggles in early ministry to the lifelong care required for his 2 sons. Brian's family truly knew what the darkest night felt like. Beyond his music, Brian had a true mentor's heart. He held workshops all across BC, generously sharing his craft. He even created an online course that I took myself, where he so patiently demystified the creative process, teaching us how to find our own unique voice and write from a place of honesty. Yet through it all, what stood out wasn't exhaustion, it was steady, quiet radiance. Brian understood that when life gets hard, we don't have to generate our own strength, we simply reflect the one who shines. So if you're listening right now, perhaps you're feeling like you're in a dark valley of your own, carrying a heavy diagnosis or worrying about your family or just worn down by life. Remember this now. You don't have to carry it all by yourself. Just turn your eyes to Him, take a deep breath, and lean into His grace. As Jesus reassures us in John 8:12, I am the light of the world. Whoever follows me will never walk in darkness, but will have the light of life. So keep holding on to the light. This has been

For sinners. He came for the broken, the weary, and the lost. You don't have to clean up your life before you come to Him. Just as you are right in this moment, you could turn your heart to Him and receive His forgiveness, His love, and His light. Here is Brian Dirksen with You Shine on 88.7 Spirit FM.

That was You Shine right here on the Lighthouse Project on Spirit FM 88.7 and spiritfm.ca all around the globe. I'm here with Tam. My name's Dan. Just if you're just joining us here, we are

Are in the middle of a tribute program to Brian Dirksen, well-known Canadian singer-songwriter, just passed recently after a short and intense battle with stage four cancer. You probably know, or you may know, that Brian never wrote songs that tried to bypass grief or pretend that life was easy. He met people right in the mud and the mystery of faith. But no matter how deep the valley got, his songs always give you a ladder to climb back out. Songs that pointed up to a love that covers every mountain and every valley we encounter. Let this one lift your spirits today. Here is Your Name is Holy by Brian Dirksen.

That was How Long, O Lord, Psalm 13, here on the Lighthouse Project on Spirit FM 88.7. I'm Tam, hosting this tribute of Brian Dirksen with Dan. You should check out Psalm 13, and may the words you read lift your heart as you lift your eyes to the one who holds your heart. Psalm 13, verse 5 to 6 says, "But I have trusted in your loving devotion. My heart will rejoice in your salvation. I will sing to the Lord, for he has been good to me." As we pull into the final minutes of our tribute, our hearts remain with Joyce, their kids, and their grandkids. Let's pray. Lord, we lift up the Dirksen family to you today. Thank you for the quiet faith and extraordinary legacy Brian leaves behind, and for the way his songs have carried so many of us through our own dark nights. Wrap Joyce and the entire family in your tangible comfort, deep peace, and steady grace. In Jesus' name, amen. Before we play our next track, a final reminder for those looking to honor Brian. Details are currently being finalized for his public celebration of life, so connect to his Facebook page or website. We will also post all official service details, dates, and live stream links on lighthouseprojects.ca and our station website, Spirit FM 88.7, and broadcast them right here on the Lighthouse Project the moment they are released. Here is You Are Everything.

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And on behalf of Tam and Terry and Anna and everybody at the station here, we want to thank you for joining us today on this show to honor the memory of Brian Dirksen, a hero of the faith here in Canada, singer, songwriter, worship leader. We want to leave you with one final track. It's Brian's arrangement of It Is Well. It's a timeless hymn that had a tragic start. It was written by a fellow named Horatio Spafford, and he was aboard a ship near the exact spot where his four daughters perished in a devastating shipwreck. Yet out of that immense heartbreak came words of enduring faith. Hymns hold such a unique place in our hearts because they can carry that faith from generation to generation, binding us together in shared memory. What makes this recording so special is that it's a father-son duet featuring Brian singing alongside his dad, Harry, who is still with us today. It's a beautiful picture of hope and harmony passed down through the years. And we want to send out love and prayers and honor to Brian's family, his wife, children, grandchildren, extended family and friends. We stand with you, we grieve with you, and we honor you. Here is Brian's embrace of It Is Well.